0: The Roosters beat the Knights 19-18 in the NRL Grand Final. Mark Nwakanitawase scored two tries in his last league game. Daly Cherry Evans kicked the field goal. James Tedesco won the Clive Churchill Medal. The crowd was 80,814. It is the Roosters' first premiership since 2019. The Roosters women beat Brisbane 36 and finished the season unbeaten. Taryn Aiken won the Karen Murphy Medal. Max Verstappen won the Bahrain Grand Prix at Sepang, his first win of the year. Kimi Antonelli finished second, Lewis Hamilton was third, Oscar Piastri was sixth, George Russell retired. Antonelli's championship lead is 84 points. Daniil Medvedev was disqualified in the Beijing semi-final after hitting a spectator with a ball. Luke Humphreys beat Gerwyn Price 6-4 to win the World Grand Prix in Leicester. New Zealand play Australia in the first Bledisloe Cup test at Eden Park on Saturday. Kickoff is 2:10 here. Cody Taylor captains the All Blacks. Hunter Paisami is suspended. The Premier League returns on Saturday. Arsenal play Leeds. Chelsea play Bournemouth. Manchester United play Tottenham. Liverpool play Manchester City on Sunday. And the Singapore Grand Prix is next Sunday at Marina Bay. Kimi Antonelli leads the championship by 84 points.
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1: 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Ed Sheeran's Visiting Hours, Ready to Spin. Also, Lily Allen's Somewhere Only We Know, great cover of Queen. Now, Black Eyed Peas, have got a feeling that tonight's going to be a good night. Welcome to Tuesday at AXR.

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2: Amy Shark, Dave Gleason, and Phil Jameson led Sunday's NRL Grand Final tribute at Accor Stadium. Shark opened You'll Never Walk Alone as Jai Arrow and former Wallaby Nathan Charles, both living with motor neurone disease, took a lap of the ground. Gleason and Jameson followed with What's Up and The Best. Reviewers called it simple and effective, if no match for Kylie's AFL set. Strictly has lost its first celebrity. Hairstylist Chris Appleton and Amy Dowden were eliminated after the dance-off. Australian singer Delta Goodrum remains near the top of the board with Kai Widdrington. Former Bachelor star Sam Wood has been charged with domestic violence offences after police were called to Noosa on Saturday. The 46-year-old is on remand, will apply for bail on Thursday, and says he will defend the charges. His fitness brand has put him on indefinite leave. Tom Cruise's Digger has opened in eighth place in Australia on about $790,000 with Sophie Wilde. It is his weakest local start in years. Olivia Colman has made her runway debut in black leather at Miu Miu in Paris. Shakira brought Dua Lipa on stage for a duet during her Madrid residency. Kate Ceberano's Australian-made encore reaches the Sydney Opera House on Sunday. She says her one big regret is turning down an early role in Strictly Ballroom. Catherine Parkinson, Omari Douglas and Toby Stevens have joined the BBC Poirot series Hercule. And Brooklyn Beckham and Nicola Peltz were in Paris for Fashion Week, but skipped Victoria Beckham's show, with David, Cruz, Romeo and Harper in the front row.
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1: Hi, good morning. This is Tony Dibben at AXR. Let's kick off another hour with Nick and Zara Larson and Anne-Marie, KSI and the Digital Farm Animals are next.
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3: From Feature Story News in Washington, I'm James Goodison. Downing Street says RAF Fairford in Western England is secure, but has declined to comment on the withdrawal of all 12 American B-1 bombers from the base, saying it would not discuss foreign nations' military operations. The Pentagon confirmed on Sunday that the bombers have been redeployed to the United States following what officials described as a new threat linked to Iran, a move that came after British counter-terrorism police arrested six men in connection with a suspected plot against the airbase. British Prime Minister Andy Burnham says there are strong indications Iran played a part, though Tehran has denied any involvement. Stuart Smith in London says the withdrawal of the bombers will make it harder, but not impossible, for the US to continue operations against Iran from the air.
4: The UK would only let the United States use these bombers, allow them to launch those missions if they are so-called defensive missions, which Donald Trump was very annoyed about initially when the UK seemed to dither about whether these bombers could be launched from the UK or not. So it means they would now still need to go further to launch any new bombing campaigns, but it's not operationally a problem. They have the ability to fly much further with refueling aircraft. So it's definitely a pain for any kind of continued activity against Iran or in the Middle East, but it's not a problem that cannot be overcome with the current abilities of the US military.
3: Japanese prosecutors have begun examining the case against a US Marine arrested on suspicion of murdering a woman on the island of Okinawa, with the suspect facing a possible life sentence or the death penalty if convicted. Lance Corporal Devon Jacob Ballard, who's 20 years old and stationed at Futenma Air Station, was detained on Sunday on suspicion of strangling 39-year-old Anna Yagi at a hotel in Naha. He has denied the allegations. The arrest has reignited long-standing tensions over American military presence on the island. Kate Fisher reports from Washington.
5: Clearly, the American troop presence on Okinawa is very unpopular. And just last year, there were more than 100 arrests of either US service members or their families on the island. And of course, it is home to tens of thousands of US service members.
3: The Nasdaq Composite has hit a fresh all-time high on Monday, climbing nearly 1% as technology and artificial intelligence stocks drove gains, while the Dow Jones and S&P 500 posted a more mixed session. Mitch McCann reports from New York.
6: Dow Jones industrial average is up about 0.2%. The S&P 500 continues to rise today. It's up 0.6%, and the Nasdaq has now reached an all-time high. It's up 0.8%. It's been climbing since the opening this morning. If we also look at bond yields, the 10-year Treasury yield was up to 5.298% today.
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7: The Roosters beat the Knights 19-18 in the NRL Grand Final. Mark Nwakani Tawase scored two tries in his last league game. Daly Cherry Evans kicked the field goal. James Tedesco won the Clive Churchill Medal. The crowd was 80,814. It is the Roosters' first premiership since 2019. The Roosters' women beat Brisbane 36 and finished the season unbeaten. Taryn Aiken won the Karen Murphy medal. Max Verstappen won the Bahrain Grand Prix at Sepang, his first win of the year. Kimi Antonelli finished second. Lewis Hamilton was third. Oscar Piastri was sixth. George Russell retired. Antonelli's championship lead is 84 points. Daniil Medvedev was disqualified in the Beijing semi-final after hitting a spectator with a ball. Luke Humphreys beat Gerwyn Price 6-4 to win the World Grand Prix in Leicester. New Zealand play Australia in the first Bledisloe Cup test at Eden Park on Saturday. Kickoff is 2:10 here. Cody Taylor captains the All Blacks. Hunter Paisami is suspended. The Premier League returns on Saturday. Arsenal play Leeds. Chelsea play Bournemouth. Manchester United play Tottenham. Liverpool play Manchester City on Sunday. And the Singapore Grand Prix is next Sunday at Marina Bay. Kimi Antonelli leads the championship by 84 points.
0: 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AXR. AXR. AXR. AXR. AXR. AXR. AXR. 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
1: Right, Chris Brown's going to sound cool. Yeah, yeah, yeah. It's ready to spin. Here comes Kylie. 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
1: We're about to play David Guetta and Doja Cat. 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
2: Amy Shark, Dave Gleason and Phil Jameson led Sunday's NRL Grand Final tribute at Accor Stadium. Shark opened You'll Never Walk Alone as Jai Arrow and former Wallaby Nathan Charles, both living with motor neurone disease, took a lap of the ground. Gleason and Jameson followed with What's Up and The Best. Reviewers called it simple and effective, if no match for Kylie's AFL set. Strictly has lost its first celebrity. Hairstylist Chris Appleton and Amy Dowden were eliminated after the dance-off. Australian singer Delta Goodrum remains near the top of the board with Kai Widdrington. Former Bachelor star Sam Wood has been charged with domestic violence offences after police were called to Noosa on Saturday. The 46-year-old is on remand, will apply for bail on Thursday, and says he will defend the charges. His fitness brand has put him on indefinite leave. Tom Cruise's Digger has opened in 8th place in Australia on about $790,000 with Sophie Wilde. It is his weakest local start in years. Olivia Colman has made her runway debut in black leather at Miu Miu in Paris. Shakira brought Dua Lipa on stage for a duet during her Madrid residency. Kate Ceberano's Australian-made encore reaches the Sydney Opera House on Sunday. She says her one big regret is turning down an early role in Strictly Ballroom. Catherine Parkinson, Omari Douglas and Toby Stevens have joined the BBC Poirot series Hercule. And Brooklyn Beckham and Nicola Peltz were in Paris for Fashion Week, but skipped Victoria Beckham's show, with David, Cruz, Romeo and Harper in the front row.
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Depeche Mode, just can't get enough at AXR. Let's get on Keen, Nothing in My Way. Welcome to Tuesday, AXR. Olivia's here to drive you home later this afternoon.

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1: From Feature Story News in Washington, I'm James Goodison. Downing Street says RAF Fairford in Western England is secure, but has declined to comment on the withdrawal of all 12 American B-1 bombers from the base, saying it would not discuss foreign nations' military operations. The Pentagon confirmed on Sunday that the bombers have been redeployed to the United States following what officials described as a new threat linked to Iran, a move that came after British counterterrorism police arrested six men in connection with a suspected plot against the airbase. British Prime Minister Andy Burnham says there are strong indications Iran played a part, though Tehran has denied any involvement. Stuart Smith in London says the withdrawal of the bombers will make it harder, but not impossible, for the US to continue operations against Iran from the air.
2: The UK would only let the United States use these bombers, allow them to launch those missions if they are so-called defensive missions, which Donald Trump was very annoyed about initially when the UK seemed to dither about whether these bombers could be launched from the UK or not. So it means they would now still need to go further to launch any new bombing campaigns, but it's not operationally a problem. They have the ability to fly much further with refueling aircraft. So it's definitely a pain for any kind of continued activity against Iran or in the Middle East, but it's not a problem that cannot be overcome with the current abilities of the US military.
1: Japanese prosecutors have begun examining the case against a US Marine arrested on suspicion of murdering a woman on the island of Okinawa, with the suspect facing a possible life sentence or the death penalty if convicted. Lance Corporal Devon Jacob Ballard, who's 20 years old and stationed at Phut Enma Air Station, was detained on Sunday on suspicion of strangling 39-year-old Anna Yagi at a hotel in Naha. He has denied the allegations. The arrest has reignited long-standing tensions over American military presence on the island. Kate Fisher reports from Washington.
3: Clearly, the American troop presence on Okinawa is very unpopular. And just last year, there were more than 100 arrests of either US service members or their families on the island. And of course, it is home to tens of thousands of US service members.
1: The Nasdaq Composite has hit a fresh all-time high on Monday, climbing nearly 1% as technology and artificial intelligence stocks drove gains, while the Dow Jones and S&P 500 posted a more mixed session. Mitch McCann reports from New York.
4: Dow Jones industrial average is up about 0.2%. The S&P 500 continues to rise today. It's up 0.6%, and the Nasdaq has now reached an all-time high. It's up 0.8%. It's been climbing since the opening this morning. If we also look at bond yields, the 10-year Treasury yield was up to 5.298% today.
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6: The Roosters beat the Knights 19-18 in the NRL Grand Final. Mark Nwakani Tawase scored two tries in his last league game. Daly Cherry Evans kicked the field goal. James Tedesco won the Clive Churchill Medal. The crowd was 80,814. It is the Roosters' first premiership since 2019. The Roosters women beat Brisbane 36 and finished the season unbeaten. Taryn Aiken won the Karen Murphy medal. Max Verstappen won the Bahrain Grand Prix at Sepang, his first win of the year. Kimi Antonelli finished second. Lewis Hamilton was third. Oscar Piastri was sixth. George Russell retired. Antonelli's championship lead is 84 points. Daniil Medvedev was disqualified in the Beijing semi-final after hitting a spectator with a ball. Luke Humphreys beat Gerwyn Price 6-4 to win the World Grand Prix in Leicester. New Zealand play Australia in the first Bledisloe Cup test at Eden Park on Saturday. Kickoff is 2:10 here. Cody Taylor captains the All Blacks. Hunter Paisami is suspended. The Premier League returns on Saturday. Arsenal play Leeds. Chelsea play Bournemouth. Manchester United play Tottenham. Liverpool play Manchester City on Sunday. And the Singapore Grand Prix is next Sunday at Marina Bay. Kimi Antonelli leads the championship by 84 points.

0: News.
1: From Feature Story News in Washington, I'm James Goodison. Downing Street says RAF Fairford in Western England is secure, but has declined to comment on the withdrawal of all 12 American B-1 bombers from the base, saying it would not discuss foreign nations' military operations. The Pentagon confirmed on Sunday that the bombers have been redeployed to the United States following what officials described as a new threat linked to Iran, a move that came after British counter-terrorism police arrested six men in connection with a suspected plot against the airbase. British Prime Minister Andy Burnham says there are strong indications Iran played a part, though Tehran has denied any involvement. Stuart Smith in London says the withdrawal of the bombers will make it harder, but not impossible, for the US to continue operations against Iran from the air.
2: The UK would only let the United States use these bombers, allow them to launch those missions if they are so-called defensive missions, which Donald Trump was very annoyed about initially when the UK seemed to dither about whether these bombers could be launched from the UK or not. So it means they would now still need to go further to launch any new bombing campaigns, but it's not operationally a problem. They have the ability to fly much further with refueling aircraft. So it's definitely a pain for any kind of continued activity against Iran or in the Middle East, but it's not a problem that cannot be overcome with the current abilities of the US military.
1: Japanese prosecutors have begun examining the case against a US Marine arrested on suspicion of murdering a woman on the island of Okinawa, with the suspect facing a possible life sentence or the death penalty if convicted. Lance Corporal Devon Jacob Ballard, who's 20 years old and stationed at Futenma Air Station, was detained on Sunday on suspicion of strangling 39-year-old Anna Yagi at a hotel in Naha. He has denied the allegations. The arrest has reignited long-standing tensions over American military presence on the island. Kate Fisher reports from Washington.
3: Clearly, the American troop presence on Okinawa is very unpopular. And just last year, there were more than 100 arrests of either US service members or their families on the island. And of course, it is home to tens of thousands of US service members.
1: The Nasdaq Composite has hit a fresh all-time high on Monday, climbing nearly 1% as technology and artificial intelligence stocks drove gains, while the Dow Jones and S&P 500 posted a more mixed session. Mitch McCann reports from New York.
4: Dow Jones industrial average is up about 0.2%. The S&P 500 continues to rise today. It's up 0.6%, and the Nasdaq has now reached an all-time high. It's up 0.8%. It's been climbing since the opening this morning. If we also look at bond yields, the 10-year Treasury yield was up to 5.298% today.
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1: From Feature Story News in Washington, I'm James Goodison. Downing Street says RAF Fairford in Western England is secure, but has declined to comment on the withdrawal of all 12 American B-1 bombers from the base, saying it would not discuss foreign nations' military operations. The Pentagon confirmed on Sunday that the bombers have been redeployed to the United States following what officials described as a new threat linked to Iran, a move that came after British counter-terrorism police arrested six men in connection with a suspected plot against the airbase. British Prime Minister Andy Burnham says there are strong indications Iran played a part, though Tehran has denied any involvement. Stuart Smith in London says the withdrawal of the bombers will make it harder, but not impossible, for the US to continue operations against Iran from the air.
2: The UK would only let the United States use these bombers, allow them to launch those missions if they are so-called defensive missions, which Donald Trump was very annoyed about initially when the UK seemed to dither about whether these bombers could be launched from the UK or not. So it means they would now still need to go further to launch any new bombing campaigns, but it's not operationally a problem. They have the ability to fly much further with refueling aircraft. So it's definitely a pain for any kind of continued activity against Iran or in the Middle East, but it's not a problem that cannot be overcome with the current abilities of the US military.
1: Japanese prosecutors have begun examining the case against a US Marine arrested on suspicion of murdering a woman on the island of Okinawa, with the suspect facing a possible life sentence or the death penalty if convicted. Lance Corporal Devon Jacob Ballard, who's 20 years old and stationed at Futenma Air Station, was detained on Sunday on suspicion of strangling 39-year-old Anna Yagi at a hotel in Naha. He has denied the allegations. The arrest has reignited long-standing tensions over American military presence on the island. Kate Fisher reports from Washington.
3: Clearly, the American troop presence on Okinawa is very unpopular. And just last year, there were more than 100 arrests of either US service members or their families on the island. And of course, it is home to tens of thousands of US service members.
1: The Nasdaq Composite has hit a fresh all-time high on Monday, climbing nearly 1% as technology and artificial intelligence stocks drove gains, while the Dow Jones and S&P 500 posted a more mixed session. Mitch McCann reports from New York.
4: Dow Jones industrial average is up about 0.2%. The S&P 500 continues to rise today. It's up 0.6%, and the Nasdaq has now reached an all-time high. It's up 0.8%. It's been climbing since the opening this morning. If we also look at bond yields, the 10-year Treasury yield was up to 5.298% today.
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5: Welcome to the show, Tuesday the 6th of October. It's Paul Baker with you for the next couple of hours. Stella Lefty and another and 54 Ultra coming up. We'll do the birthdays first, though. Here's Moolah Jones and That Ain't You.

0: right now. This is Paul Baker on AXR. Don't forget, you can follow us on X. And here we go for Tuesday, the 6th of October, 2026. Coming up on the show a bit later on, we'll be discussing eating instant noodles, also 90s game shows. We've got amazing facts of the day, the Brainbuster on this day in history, all coming up for you as well. Right now, let's have a look at today's celebrity birthdays. Niall Horan is 33 today. Actress Elizabeth Shue is 63. Also celebrating is Marco Sweets, the American alternative rock musician, turning 62 years old today. And Olivia Thirby, who you'll know from Juno Dredd, Why Last Man, turning 40 today, so happy birthday to her. If it's your birthday, have a good day today as well. It's National Noodle Day today, which is why we'll be discussing instant noodles a bit later on. It's National Mad Hatter Day. It's also National Plus Size Appreciation Day, and it's International Geodiversity Day as well. On the way next, we're going to answer the conversation starter question that I gave you at the end of yesterday's show. What's a completely harmless mystery in your home that you've just accepted? You can't solve it, you've just accepted it.
1: Paul Baker.

You're with Paul Baker. Everything you need to find, you can do it right now on AXR.co. Right, let's answer the conversation starter from yesterday's show. What is a completely harmless mystery in your home you've just accepted? You just get on with it. Well, Tom has a single odd black sock that has lived in his drawer since 2021. For Ben, when the second silver teaspoon has vanished, where the second silver teaspoon has vanished, he lost it 3 months ago. For Jack, a mysterious light switch in the hallway that seems to control absolutely nothing. And for Sam, where all the plastic Tupperware lids have gone. Where do they go to die, he says. We've got more of those in the next hour of the show, but stick around for your brain buster on the way.

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1: 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Coming up, there's music as well from Somba, Harry Styles, and here's Tame Impala.
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This is Paul Baker on AXR. You can join in the conversation. Head on over to our Facebook page. Time now for your Brainbuster question. 100 adults were surveyed, as they always are, and asked the question, have you ever bought a hat specifically for a wedding or a fancy event, but you've only ever worn it once? How many out of 100 said yes, they've done that, and they have only ever worn it once, never worn it again since? Have a think about that, because I'm going to give you that number in a second.

Every weekday, this is Paul Baker on AXR. So the question, have you ever bought a hat specifically for a wedding or a fancy event, but you've only ever worn it once, you've never worn it again since? Out of the 100 people that were asked that question, the answer is 58 people said yes, they have only worn it once. And the remaining people, they wear them every day. That might not be true.

0: catch me every Monday to Friday. On the way in the next hour of Tuesday's show, we'll be discussing eating instant noodles because it is National Noodle Day, and we'll be discussing 90s game shows as well. When filming The Karate Kid, Elizabeth Shue, who celebrates her birthday today, took a break from studying at Harvard University, where she was working towards a degree in political science. During the 2008 Beijing Olympics, Jamaican legend Usain Bolt reportedly ate in an estimated 1,000 chicken nuggets over 10 days because he was very wary of trying local food before racing. And in 1999, Robbie Williams famously bought a custom-made £50,000 bed that included a built-in sound system and a pop-up television screen.
1: Paul Baker.

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1: From Feature Story News in Washington, I'm James Goodison. Downing Street says RAF Fairford in Western England is secure, but has declined to comment on the withdrawal of all 12 American B-1 bombers from the base, saying it would not discuss foreign nations' military operations. The Pentagon confirmed on Sunday that the bombers have been redeployed to the United States following what officials described as a new threat linked to Iran, a move that came after British counter-terrorism police arrested six men in connection with a suspected plot against the airbase. British Prime Minister Andy Burnham says there are strong indications Iran played a part, though Tehran has denied any involvement. Stuart Smith in London says the withdrawal of the bombers will make it harder, but not impossible, for the US to continue operations against Iran from the air.
2: The UK would only let the United States use these bombers, allow them to launch those missions if they are so-called defensive missions, which Donald Trump was very annoyed about initially when the UK seemed to dither about whether these bombers could be launched from the UK or not. So it means they would now still need to go further to launch any new bombing campaigns, but it's not operationally a problem. They have the ability to fly much further with refueling aircraft. So it's definitely a pain for any kind of continued activity against Iran or in the Middle East, but it's not a problem that cannot be overcome with the current abilities of the US military.
1: Japanese prosecutors have begun examining the case against a US Marine arrested on suspicion of murdering a woman on the island of Okinawa, with the suspect facing a possible life sentence or the death penalty if convicted. Lance Corporal Devon Jacob Ballard, who's 20 years old and stationed at Futenma Air Station, was detained on Sunday on suspicion of strangling 39-year-old Anna Yagi at a hotel in Naha. He has denied the allegations. The arrest has reignited long-standing tensions over American military presence on the island. Kate Fisher reports from Washington.
3: Clearly, the American troop presence on Okinawa is very unpopular. And just last year, there were more than 100 arrests of either US service members or their families on the island. And of course, it is home to tens of thousands of US service members.
1: The Nasdaq Composite has hit a fresh all-time high on Monday, climbing nearly 1% as technology and artificial intelligence stocks drove gains, while the Dow Jones and S&P 500 posted a more mixed session. Mitch McCann reports from New York.
4: Dow Jones industrial average is up about 0.2%. The S&P 500 continues to rise today. It's up 0.6%, and the Nasdaq has now reached an all-time high. It's up 0.8%. It's been climbing since the opening this morning. If we also look at bond yields, the 10-year Treasury yield was up to 5.298% today.
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5: We are into the second hour of Tuesday's show. It's Paul Baker with you for the next 60 minutes. On the way, Dominic Fike, Sonny Federa, and right now, here's Zara Larsson. This is Midnight Sun.

This is AXR. Reach out and email the studio via the website axr.co. It's Tuesday the 6th of October. Let's have a look at events on this day in history. Back in 1979, ABBA kicked off their massive North American and European tour. In 1991, the British game show Gladiators held its first auditions across the UK. In 2007, Britney Spears got to number one on the UK singles chart with Gimme More. And in 2010, social photo sharing application Instagram was officially launched and available to download at the Apple App Store. Oh,

SR 24 hours a day, streaming across Asia. Right, let's do more of these for you now. A completely harmless mystery in your home that you've just accepted. Lucy has asked why the bathroom door creaks exactly 3 a.m. every single night, even there's nobody there. For Emma, who keeps putting the TV remote upside down on the coffee table? For Sarah, the faint smell of toasted cheese near the stairs every Tuesday. She doesn't make toast. And also, the unexplained tiny dents on the front of the fridge door for Kate. 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
5: On the way next, we'll be talking eating instant noodles and also 90s game shows, although it is very gladiators heavy. We'll discuss that in a second. Prosper and Clooney coming up, Ella Langley, and right now it's Josh Baker and Pop.

is Paul Baker on AXR. Get us online at axr.co. It's time to discuss the all-important subject of eating instant noodles. Pouring boiling water up to the fill line and convincing yourself that waiting 3 minutes is an absolute test of human endurance. Attempting to eat long noodles with a plastic fork and spraying soup all over your clean white shirt. Peeling back the foil lid completely instead of halfway and watching the top tear into 5 useless scraps. Stirring in the tiny flavour packet and realising that 90% of the seasoning dust is stuck to the inside corner of the foil. And finishing the entire pot and feeling a sudden urge of salt-induced energy for approximately 20 seconds.

This is AXR with me, Paul Baker. Right, let's talk 90s TV game shows. Watching Gladiators on Saturday night and genuinely believing you could easily climb the Travelator in under 4 seconds. Using sofa cushions as pugil sticks to battle your siblings in the living room during the ad break. See, I think we all did that one. Choosing your absolute favourite gladiator based entirely on their hair and how loudly they shouted at the referee. This is, says 90s game shows, but we're talking gladiators, I think. And hearing referee John Anderson shout, "Gladiators ready! Contenders ready!" And getting goosebumps. And finally, attempting the Eliminator course in your back garden using a patio chair, a garden hose and a wheelbarrow.

You're listening to AXR with me, Paul Baker. We are nearly done for Tuesday's show. Thank you very much for listening. Back with you again tomorrow. What is a completely irrational sign that you are getting old? A completely irrational sign that you are getting old. That's your conversation starter. Get involved. At Paul Baker DJ on the socials, a completely irrational sign that you're getting old. I'll read your answers out on the radio tomorrow. Thank you for listening and enjoy what's left of your Tuesday. Paul Baker.

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2: From Feature Story News in Washington, I'm James Goodison. Downing Street says RAF Fairford in Western England is secure, but has declined to comment on the withdrawal of all 12 American B-1 bombers from the base, saying it would not discuss foreign nations' military operations. The Pentagon confirmed on Sunday that the bombers have been redeployed to the United States following what officials described as a new threat linked to Iran, a move that came after British counter-terrorism police arrested six men in connection with a suspected plot against the airbase. British Prime Minister Andy Burnham says there are strong indications Iran played a part, though Tehran has denied any involvement. Stuart Smith in London says the withdrawal of the bombers will make it harder, but not impossible, for the US to continue operations against Iran from the air.
3: The UK would only let the United States use these bombers, allow them to launch those missions if they are so-called defensive missions, which Donald Trump was very annoyed about initially when the UK seemed to dither about whether these bombers could be launched from the UK or not. So it means they would now still need to go further to launch any new bombing campaigns, but it's not operationally a problem. They have the ability to fly much further with refueling aircraft. So it's definitely a pain for any kind of continued activity against Iran or in the Middle East, but it's not a problem that cannot be overcome with the current abilities of the US military.
2: Japanese prosecutors have begun examining the case against a US Marine arrested on suspicion of murdering a woman on the island of Okinawa, with the suspect facing a possible life sentence or the death penalty if convicted. Lance Corporal Devon Jacob Ballard, who's 20 years old and stationed at Futenma Air Station, was detained on Sunday on suspicion of strangling 39-year-old Anna Yagi at a hotel in Naha. He has denied the allegations. The arrest has reignited long-standing tensions over American military presence on the island. Kate Fisher reports from Washington.
4: Clearly, the American troop presence on Okinawa is very unpopular. And just last year, there were more than 100 arrests of either US service members or their families on the island. And of course, it is home to tens of thousands of US service members.
2: The Nasdaq Composite has hit a fresh all-time high on Monday, climbing nearly 1% as technology and artificial intelligence stocks drove gains, while the Dow Jones and S&P 500 posted a more mixed session. Mitch McCann reports from New York.
5: Dow Jones industrial average is up about 0.2%. The S&P 500 continues to rise today. It's up 0.6%, and the Nasdaq has now reached an all-time high. It's up 0.8%. It's been climbing since the opening this morning. If we also look at bond yields, the 10-year Treasury yield was up to 5.298% today.
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7: The Roosters beat the Knights 19-18 in the NRL Grand Final. Mark Nwakani Tawase scored two tries in his last league game. Daly Cherry Evans kicked the field goal. James Tedesco won the Clive Churchill Medal. The crowd was 80,814. It is the Roosters' first premiership since 2019. The Roosters' women beat Brisbane 36 and finished the season unbeaten. Taryn Aiken won the Karen Murphy medal. Max Verstappen won the Bahrain Grand Prix at Sepang, his first win of the year. Kimi Antonelli finished second. Lewis Hamilton was third. Oscar Piastri was sixth. George Russell retired. Antonelli's championship lead is 84 points. Daniil Medvedev was disqualified in the Beijing semi-final after hitting a spectator with a ball. Luke Humphreys beat Gerwyn Price 6-4 to win the World Grand Prix in Leicester. New Zealand play Australia in the first Bledisloe Cup test at Eden Park on Saturday. Kickoff is 2:10 here. Cody Taylor captains the All Blacks. Hunter Paisami is suspended. The Premier League returns on Saturday. Arsenal play Leeds. Chelsea play Bournemouth. Manchester United play Tottenham. Liverpool play Manchester City on Sunday. And the Singapore Grand Prix is next Sunday at Marina Bay. Kimi Antonelli leads the championship by 84 points.
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1: From feature story news in New Delhi, I'm Neha Punia. India says its trade talks with the US that have been going on since President Donald Trump's second term first began have hit a plateau. The comments coming weeks after the US passed a bill allowing the American president to impose tariffs of up to 100% of countries importing Russian crude oil. Back then, India, one of the biggest buyers of Russian oil, had said it would continue to buy energy to protect domestic interests and that it had clearly articulated the potential impact this could have on bilateral ties to the US. Rebecca Bundon is reporting.
2: This is the latest sign that it's proving very, very challenging for India and the US to actually close a bilateral trade deal. Nirmala Sitharaman, India's finance minister, said the talks had reached a point, but beyond this, it's proving very difficult to actually secure some additional give and take to get it over the line. She said this would be very, very difficult for both countries. She said that it's been a very hard and vigorously negotiated agreement. She was speaking at an event in New Delhi. However, negotiations are continuing. These comments also come after the US Trade Representative Jameson Greer said that a trade deal wasn't imminent. However, both sides are saying that these talks are continuing.
1: Meanwhile, in New Delhi, security has been significantly ramped up as protests by opposition parties continue. The opposition is demanding the resignation of the country's election chief. They allege he has acted unilaterally to amend voter lists in a way that has benefited India's ruling party, a charge the government and the Election Commission has denied. A controversial voter revision has disenfranchised 130 million people in India, but the Election Commission claims the exercise was done to remove duplicate records and the names of deceased voters or illegal migrants. Hundreds of security personnel are deployed across New Delhi with barricades up every few kilometres. More protests are planned later in the week, including by the popular Cockroach Youth Movement that forced India's education minister to resign a few months ago. The arrest of a US Marine on suspicion of killing a woman in the Japanese island of Okinawa has reignited long-standing tensions between America and Japan. The suspect faces a possible life sentence or the death penalty if convicted. He has denied the allegations. Kate Fisher has more on how Japan's government is pressing Washington for tougher discipline among its troops.
3: Clearly, the American troop presence on Okinawa is very unpopular. And just last year, there were more than 100 arrests of either US service members or their families on the island. And of course, it is home to tens of thousands of US service members. The US government has continued to say that it will improve standards amongst its service personnel there that have caused so many issues with the local population.
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1: From Feature Story News in New Delhi, Amni Hapunia. India says its trade talks with the US that have been going on since President Donald Trump's second term first began have hit a plateau. The comments coming weeks after the US passed a bill allowing the American president to impose tariffs of up to 100% of countries importing Russian crude oil. Back then, India, one of the biggest buyers of Russian oil, had said it would continue to buy energy to protect domestic interests and that it had clearly articulated the potential impact this could have on bilateral ties to the US. Rebecca Bundon is reporting.
2: This is the latest sign that it's proving very, very challenging for India and the US to actually close a bilateral trade deal. Nirmala Sitharaman, India's finance minister, said the talks had reached a point, but beyond this, it's proving very difficult to actually secure some additional give and take, to get it over the line. She said this would be very, very difficult for both countries. She said that it's been a very hard and vigorously negotiated agreement. She was speaking at an event in New Delhi. However, negotiations are continuing. These comments also come after the US Trade Representative Jameson Greer said that a trade deal wasn't imminent. However, both sides are saying that these talks are continuing.
1: Meanwhile, in New Delhi, security has been significantly ramped up as protests by opposition parties continue. The opposition is demanding the resignation of the country's election chief. They allege he has acted unilaterally to amend voter lists in a way that has benefited India's ruling party, a charge the government and the Election Commission has denied. A controversial voter revision has disenfranchised 130 million people in India, but the Election Commission claims the exercise was done to remove duplicate records and the names of deceased voters or illegal migrants. Hundreds of security personnel are deployed across New Delhi with barricades up every few kilometres. More protests are planned later in the week, including by the popular Cockroach Youth Movement that forced India's Education Minister to resign a few months ago. The arrest of a US Marine on suspicion of killing a woman in the Japanese island of Okinawa has reignited long-standing tensions between America and Japan. The suspect faces a possible life sentence or the death penalty if convicted. He has denied the allegations. Kate Fisher has more on how Japan's government is pressing Washington for tougher discipline among its troops.
3: Clearly, the American troop presence on Okinawa is very unpopular. And just last year, there were more than 100 arrests of either US service members or their families on the island. And of course, it is home to tens of thousands of US service members. The US government has continued to say that it will improve standards amongst its service personnel there that have caused so many issues with the local population.
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4: The Roosters beat the Knights 19-18 in the NRL Grand Final. Mark Nwakanitawase scored two tries in his last league game. Daly Cherry Evans kicked the field goal. James Tedesco won the Clive Churchill Medal. The crowd was 80,814. It is the Roosters' first premiership since 2019. The Roosters women beat Brisbane 36 and finished the season unbeaten. Taryn Aiken won the Karen Murphy Medal. Max Verstappen won the Bahrain Grand Prix at Sepang, his first win of the year. Kimi Antonelli finished second, Lewis Hamilton was third, Oscar Piastri was sixth, George Russell retired. Antonelli's championship lead is 84 points. Daniil Medvedev was disqualified in the Beijing semi-final after hitting a spectator with a ball. Luke Humphreys beat Gerwyn Price 6-4 to win the World Grand Prix in Leicester. New Zealand play Australia in the first Bledisloe Cup test at Eden Park on Saturday. Kickoff is 2:10 here. Cody Taylor captains the All Blacks. Hunter Paisami is suspended. The Premier League returns on Saturday. Arsenal play Leeds. Chelsea play Bournemouth. Manchester United play Tottenham. Liverpool play Manchester City on Sunday. And the Singapore Grand Prix is next Sunday at Marina Bay. Kimi Antonelli leads the championship by 84 points.
0: AXR.

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I take her out to fancy restaurants. She takes the sadness out of me.

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1: From Feature Story News in New Delhi, Amni Hapunia. India says its trade talks with the US that have been going on since President Donald Trump's second term first began have hit a plateau. The comments coming weeks after the US passed a bill allowing the American president to impose tariffs of up to 100% of countries importing Russian crude oil. Back then, India, one of the biggest buyers of Russian oil, had said it would continue to buy energy to protect domestic interests and that it had clearly articulated the potential impact this could have on bilateral ties to the US. Rebecca Bundon is reporting.
2: This is the latest sign that it's proving very, very challenging for India and the US to actually close a bilateral trade deal. Nirmala Sitharaman, India's finance minister, said the talks had reached a point, but beyond this, it's proving very difficult to actually secure some additional give and take, to get it over the line. She said this would be very, very difficult for both countries. She said that it's been a very hard and vigorously negotiated agreement. She was speaking at an event in New Delhi. However, negotiations are continuing. These comments also come after the US Trade Representative Jameson Greer said that a trade deal wasn't imminent. However, both sides are saying that these talks are continuing.
1: Meanwhile, in New Delhi, security has been significantly ramped up as protests by opposition parties continue. The opposition is demanding the resignation of the country's election chief. They allege he has acted unilaterally to amend voter lists in a way that has benefited India's ruling party, a charge the government and the Election Commission has denied. A controversial voter revision has disenfranchised 130 million people in India, but the Election Commission claims the exercise was done to remove duplicate records and the names of deceased voters or illegal migrants. Hundreds of security personnel are deployed across New Delhi with barricades up every few kilometres. More protests are planned later in the week, including by the popular Cockroach Youth Movement that forced India's Education Minister to resign a few months ago. The arrest of a U.S. Marine on suspicion of killing a woman on the Japanese island of Okinawa has reignited long-standing tensions between America and Japan. The suspect faces a possible life sentence or the death penalty if convicted. He has denied the allegations. Kate Fisher has more on how Japan's government is pressing Washington for tougher discipline among its troops.
3: Clearly, the American troop presence on Okinawa is very unpopular. And just last year, there were more than 100 arrests of either US service members or their families on the island. And of course, it is home to tens of thousands of US service members. The US government has continued to say that it will improve standards amongst its service personnel there that have caused so many issues with the local population.
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1: Amy Shark, Dave Gleason and Phil Jameson led Sunday's NRL Grand Final tribute at Accor Stadium. Shark opened You'll Never Walk Alone as Jai Arrow and former Wallaby Nathan Charles, both living with motor neurone disease, took a lap of the ground. Gleason and Jameson followed with What's Up and The Best. Reviewers called it simple and effective, if no match for Kylie's AFL set. Strictly has lost its first celebrity. Hairstylist Chris Appleton and Amy Dowden were eliminated after the dance-off. Australian singer Delta Goodrum remains near the top of the board with Kai Widdrington. Former Bachelor star Sam Wood has been charged with domestic violence offences after police were called to Noosa on Saturday. The 46-year-old is on remand, will apply for bail on Thursday, and says he will defend the charges. His fitness brand has put him on indefinite leave. Tom Cruise's Digger has opened in 8th place in Australia on about $790,000 with Sophie Wilde. It is his weakest local start in years. Olivia Colman has made her runway debut in black leather at Miu Miu in Paris. Shakira brought Dua Lipa on stage for a duet during her Madrid residency. Kate Ceberano's Australian-made encore reaches the Sydney Opera House on Sunday. She says her one big regret is turning down an early role in Strictly Ballroom. Catherine Parkinson, Omari Douglas and Toby Stevens have joined the BBC Poirot series Hercule. And Brooklyn Beckham and Nicola Peltz were in Paris for Fashion Week, but skipped Victoria Beckham's show, with David, Cruz, Romeo and Harper in the front row.

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1: From Feature Story News in New Delhi, I'm Neha Punia. India says its trade talks with the US that have been going on since President Donald Trump's second term first began have hit a plateau. The comments coming weeks after the US passed a bill allowing the American president to impose tariffs of up to 100% of countries importing Russian crude oil. Back then, India, one of the biggest buyers of Russian oil, had said it would continue to buy energy to protect domestic interests and that it had clearly articulated the potential impact this could have on bilateral ties to the US. Rebecca Bundon is reporting.
2: This is the latest sign that it's proving very, very challenging for India and the US to actually close a bilateral trade deal. Nirmala Sitharaman, India's finance minister, said the talks had reached a point, but beyond this, it's proving very difficult to actually secure some additional give and take, to get it over the line. She said this would be very, very difficult for both countries. She said that it's been a very hard and vigorously negotiated agreement. She was speaking at an event in New Delhi. However, negotiations are continuing. These comments also come after the US Trade Representative Jameson Greer said that a trade deal wasn't imminent. However, both sides are saying that these talks are continuing.
1: Meanwhile, in New Delhi, security has been significantly ramped up as protests by opposition parties continue. The opposition is demanding the resignation of the country's election chief. They allege he has acted unilaterally to amend voter lists in a way that has benefited India's ruling party, a charge the government and the Election Commission has denied. A controversial voter revision has disenfranchised 130 million people in India, but the Election Commission claims the exercise was done to remove duplicate records and the names of deceased voters or illegal migrants. Hundreds of security personnel are deployed across New Delhi with barricades up every few kilometres. More protests are planned later in the week, including by the popular Cockroach Youth Movement that forced India's education minister to resign a few months ago. The arrest of a US Marine on suspicion of killing a woman in the Japanese island of Okinawa has reignited long-standing tensions between America and Japan. The suspect faces a possible life sentence or the death penalty if convicted. He has denied the allegations. Kate Fisher has more on how Japan's government is pressing Washington for tougher discipline among its troops.
3: Clearly, the American troop presence on Okinawa is very unpopular. And just last year, there were more than 100 arrests of either US service members or their families on the island. And of course, it is home to tens of thousands of US service members. The US government has continued to say that it will improve standards amongst its service personnel there that have caused so many issues with the local population.
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4: The Roosters beat the Knights 19-18 in the NRL Grand Final. Mark Nwakanitawase scored two tries in his last league game. Daly Cherry Evans kicked the field goal. James Tedesco won the Clive Churchill Medal. The crowd was 80,814. It is the Roosters' first premiership since 2019. The Roosters women beat Brisbane 36 and finished the season unbeaten. Taryn Aiken won the Karen Murphy Medal. Max Verstappen won the Bahrain Grand Prix at Sepang, his first win of the year. Kimi Antonelli finished second, Lewis Hamilton was third, Oscar Piastri was sixth, George Russell retired. Antonelli's championship lead is 84 points. Daniil Medvedev was disqualified in the Beijing semi-final after hitting a spectator with a ball. Luke Humphreys beat Gerwyn Price 6-4 to win the World Grand Prix in Leicester. New Zealand play Australia in the first Bledisloe Cup test at Eden Park on Saturday. Kickoff is 2:10 here. Cody Taylor captains the All Blacks. Hunter Paisami is suspended. The Premier League returns on Saturday. Arsenal play Leeds. Chelsea play Bournemouth. Manchester United play Tottenham. Liverpool play Manchester City on Sunday. And the Singapore Grand Prix is next Sunday at Marina Bay. Kimi Antonelli leads the championship by 84 points.
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1: From Feature Story News in New Delhi, I'm Neha Punia. India says its trade talks with the US that have been going on since President Donald Trump's second term first began have hit a plateau. The comments coming weeks after the US passed a bill allowing the American president to impose tariffs of up to 100% of countries importing Russian crude oil. Back then, India, one of the biggest buyers of Russian oil, had said it would continue to buy energy to protect domestic interests and that it had clearly articulated the potential impact this could have on bilateral ties to the US. Rebecca Bundon is reporting.
2: This is the latest sign that it's proving very, very challenging for India and the US to actually close a bilateral trade deal. Nirmala Sitharaman, India's finance minister, said the talks had reached a point, but beyond this, it's proving very difficult to actually secure some additional give and take, to get it over the line. She said this would be very, very difficult for both countries. She said that it's been a very hard and vigorously negotiated agreement. She was speaking at an event in New Delhi. However, negotiations are continuing. These comments also come after the US Trade Representative Jameson Greer said that a trade deal wasn't imminent. However, both sides are saying that these talks are continuing.
1: Meanwhile, in New Delhi, security has been significantly ramped up as protests by opposition parties continue. The opposition is demanding the resignation of the country's election chief. They allege he has acted unilaterally to amend voter lists in a way that has benefited India's ruling party, a charge the government and the Election Commission has denied. A controversial voter revision has disenfranchised 130 million people in India, but the Election Commission claims the exercise was done to remove duplicate records and the names of deceased voters or illegal migrants. Hundreds of security personnel are deployed across New Delhi with barricades up every few kilometres. More protests are planned later in the week, including by the popular Cockroach Youth Movement that forced India's Education Minister to resign a few months ago. The arrest of a U.S. Marine on suspicion of killing a woman on the Japanese island of Okinawa has reignited long-standing tensions between America and Japan. The suspect faces a possible life sentence or the death penalty if convicted. He has denied the allegations. Kate Fisher has more on how Japan's government is pressing Washington for tougher discipline among its troops.
3: Clearly, the American troop presence on Okinawa is very unpopular. And just last year, there were more than 100 arrests of either US service members or their families on the island. And of course, it is home to tens of thousands of US service members. The US government has continued to say that it will improve standards amongst its service personnel there that have caused so many issues with the local population.
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1: Amy Shark, Dave Gleason and Phil Jameson led Sunday's NRL Grand Final tribute at Accor Stadium. Shark opened You'll Never Walk Alone as Jai Arrow and former Wallaby Nathan Charles, both living with motor neurone disease, took a lap of the ground. Gleason and Jameson followed with What's Up and The Best. Reviewers called it simple and effective, if no match for Kylie's AFL set. Strictly has lost its first celebrity. Hairstylist Chris Appleton and Amy Dowden were eliminated after the dance-off. Australian singer Delta Goodrum remains near the top of the board with Kai Widdrington. Former Bachelor star Sam Wood has been charged with domestic violence offences after police were called to Noosa on Saturday. The 46-year-old is on remand, will apply for bail on Thursday, and says he will defend the charges. His fitness brand has put him on indefinite leave. Tom Cruise's Digger has opened in eighth place in Australia on about $790,000 with Sophie Wilde. It is his weakest local start in years. Olivia Colman has made her runway debut in black leather at Miu Miu in Paris. Shakira brought Dua Lipa on stage for a duet during her Madrid residency. Kate Ceberano's Australian-made encore reaches the Sydney Opera House on Sunday. She says her one big regret is turning down an early role in Strictly Ballroom. Catherine Parkinson, Omari Douglas and Toby Stevens have joined the BBC Poirot series

series Hercule. And Brooklyn Beckham and Nicola Peltz were in Paris for Fashion Week, but skipped Victoria Beckham's show, with David, Cruz, Romeo and Harper in the front row.

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1: 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I'm from the dirty, but that Chico nice. Y'all call it a moment, I call it life.

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1: From Feature Story News in New Delhi, Amni Hapunia. India says its trade talks with the US that have been going on since President Donald Trump's second term first began have hit a plateau. The comments coming weeks after the US passed a bill allowing the American president to impose tariffs of up to 100% of countries importing Russian crude oil. Back then, India, one of the biggest buyers of Russian oil, had said it would continue to buy energy to protect domestic interests and that it had clearly articulated the potential impact this could have on bilateral ties to the US. Rebecca Bundon is reporting.
2: This is the latest sign that it's proving very, very challenging for India and the US to actually close a bilateral trade deal. Nirmala Sitharaman, India's finance minister, said the talks had reached a point, but beyond this, it's proving very difficult to actually secure some additional give and take, to get it over the line. She said this would be very, very difficult for both countries. She said that it's been a very hard and vigorously negotiated agreement. She was speaking at an event in New Delhi. However, negotiations are continuing. These comments also come after the US Trade Representative Jameson Greer said that a trade deal wasn't imminent. However, both sides are saying that these talks are continuing.
1: Meanwhile, in New Delhi, security has been significantly ramped up as protests by opposition parties continue. The opposition is demanding the resignation of the country's election chief. They allege he has acted unilaterally to amend voter lists in a way that has benefited India's ruling party, a charge the government and the Election Commission has denied. A controversial voter revision has disenfranchised 113 million people in India, but the Election Commission claims the exercise was done to remove duplicate records and the names of deceased voters or illegal migrants. Hundreds of security personnel are deployed across New Delhi with barricades up every few kilometres. More protests are planned later in the week, including by the popular Cockroach Youth Movement that forced India's education minister to resign a few months ago. The arrest of a US Marine on suspicion of killing a woman in the Japanese island of Okinawa has reignited long-standing tensions between America and Japan. The suspect faces a possible life sentence or the death penalty if convicted. He has denied the allegations. Kate Fisher has more on how Japan's government is pressing Washington for tougher discipline among its troops.
3: Clearly, the American troop presence on Okinawa is very unpopular. And just last year, there were more than 100 arrests of either US service members or their families on the island. And of course, it is home to tens of thousands of US service members. The US government has continued to say that it will improve standards amongst its service personnel there that have caused so many issues with the local population.
1: 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AXR.
4: Hello, welcome to the show. We are looking at Tuesday. It's the 6th of October 2026. Paul Baker with you for the next couple of hours. Let's get some classic tracks on. On the way, Rod Stewart, Four Seasons and Duran Duran. First though, here's Cool and the Gang.

0: Here we go for Tuesday, the 6th of October, 2026. Coming up on the show a bit later on, we'll be discussing eating instant noodles, also 90s game shows. We've got amazing facts of the day, the Brainbuster on this day in history, all coming up for you as well. Right now, let's have a look at today's celebrity birthdays. Niall Horan is 33 today. Actress Elizabeth Shue is 63. Also celebrating is Marco Sweets, the American alternative rock musician, turning 62 years old today. And Olivia Thirby, who you'll know from Juno Dredd, Why Last Man, turning 40 today, so happy birthday to her. If it's your birthday, have a good day today as well. It's National Noodle Day today, which is why we'll be discussing instant noodles a bit later on. It's National Mad Hatter Day. It's also National Plus Size Appreciation Day, and it's International Geodiversity Day as well. On the way next, we're going to answer the conversation starter question that I gave you at the end of yesterday's show. What's a completely harmless mystery in your home that you've just accepted? You can't solve it, you've just accepted it.
1: Paul Baker.

Right, let's answer the conversation starter from yesterday's show. What is a completely harmless mystery in your home you've just accepted? You just get on with it. Well, Tom has a single odd black sock that has lived in his drawer since 2021. For Ben, when the second silver teaspoon has vanished, or where the second silver teaspoon has vanished, he lost it 3 months ago. For Jack, a mysterious light switch in the hallway that seems to control absolutely nothing. And for Sam, where all the plastic Tupperware lids have gone. Where do they go to die, he says. We've got more of those in the next hour of the show, but stick around for your brainbuster on the way.

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1: On the way next, it's Tuesday's Brainbuster Question. Also coming up, Eastside Beat, Hot Chocolate, Queen, and the Water Boys. First, though, his Killers, All These Things I've Done.
2: Paul Baker. Well-

Time now for your Brainbuster question. 100 adults were surveyed, as they always are, and asked the question, have you ever bought a hat specifically for a wedding or a fancy event, but you've only ever worn it once? How many out of 100 said yes, they've done that, and they have only ever worn it once, never worn it again since? Have a think about that, because I'm going to give you that number in a second. Paul

0: question. Have you ever bought a hat specifically for a wedding or a fancy event, but you've only ever worn it once? You've never worn it again since. Out of the 100 people that were asked that question, the answer is 58 people said yes, they have only worn it once. And the remaining people, they wear them every day. That might not be true.
1: Paul Baker.

0: On the way in the next hour of Tuesday's show, we'll be discussing eating instant noodles because it is National Noodle Day, and we'll be discussing 90s game shows as well. When filming The Karate Kid, Elizabeth Shue, who celebrates her birthday today, took a break from studying at Harvard University, where she was working towards a degree in political science. During the 2008 Beijing Olympics, Jamaican legend Usain Bolt reportedly ate in an estimated 1,000 chicken nuggets over 10 days because he was very wary of trying local food before racing. And in 1999, Robbie Williams famously bought a custom-made £50,000 bed that included a built-in sound system and a pop-up television screen.
1: Paul Baker.

0: From Feature Story News in London, I'm Stuart Smith. Turkey and Pakistan have agreed to rapidly deploy troops to Saudi Arabia under the Mecca Joint Defence Agreement after an emergency meeting to address the escalating war in Yemen. Iran, which backs the rebel forces there, has warned that any new intervention would only make the situation more complicated. Washington says it will honour its defence pact with Saudi Arabia, though a Western diplomat says the American role is limited to military advisers and intelligence. Hira Mustafa reports from Islamabad.
1: The move comes amid escalating attacks by Iran-backed Houthi rebels targeting Saudi infrastructure, while tensions remain high around the Red Sea and the strategic Bab al-Mandab Strait, a key global shipping route. Pakistan, Saudi Arabia and Turkey signed the defense pact in August, under which an attack on one would be considered an attack on other. Analysts say the timing of the decision is significant, as Pakistan's involvement could expand the regional implications of the conflict beyond the Middle East.
0: Delhi police in India's capital have detained opposition leader Rahul Gandhi and his sister Priyanka Gandhi after blocking a march by opposition lawmakers to the headquarters of the Election Commission. The opposition India bloc is demanding the resignation of Chief Election Commissioner Gyanesh Kumar over voter roll revisions that critics say have removed millions of names from electoral lists. The ruling BJP party has accused the opposition of distorting facts and causing unrest, saying the revisions were carried out with full transparency. Neha Punia reports from New Delhi.
2: There was a chanting of slogans, and after a while you had Priyanka Gandhi, who's Rahul Gandhi's sister, she along with some female leaders of opposition tried to break that security barricade to try and walk towards the Election Commission's office. They were pushed back. Then you saw Rahul Gandhi climb that security barricade in some dramatic scenes. He held a very big Indian flag. He was waving that. He tried to then walk off. That's when he, along with other members of the opposition group, were detained.
0: Japanese prosecutors are examining a case against a U.S. Marine arrested on suspicion of murdering a woman on the island of Okinawa, with the suspect facing a possible life sentence or the death penalty if convicted. Lance Corporal Devin Jacob Ballard, who is 20 years old and stationed at Futenma Air Station, was detained on Sunday on suspicion of strangling a 39-year-old at a hotel. He has denied the allegations. The arrest has reignited long-standing tensions over the American military presence on the island. Kate Fisher reports from Washington.
3: The American troop presence on Okinawa is very unpopular. Just last year, there were more than 100 arrests of either U.S. service members or their families on the island.
0: From bureaus worldwide, this is FSN.
4: AXR. Second hour of Tuesday's show is on. It's Paul Baker with you for the next hour. Oh, what's on the way? We'll have Believe by Cher. We'll have Shaggy, It Wasn't Me, and Billy Joe Spears. First, though, his Supertramp, and it's the logical song.

0: It's Tuesday, the 6th of October. Let's have a look at events on this day in history. Back in 1979, ABBA kicked off their massive North American and European tour. In 1991, the British game show Gladiators held its first auditions across the UK. In 2007, Britney Spears got to number one on the UK singles chart with Gimme More. And in 2010, social photo sharing application Instagram was officially launched and available to download at the Apple App Store.
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2: Yo, man.
3: Yo.
2: Open up, man.
3: Yo, what do you want, man?
2: My girl just caught me.
3: You made her catch you?
2: I don't know how I let this happen.
3: With who?
2: The girl next door, you know? I don't know what to do.
3: Say

Right, let's do more of these for you now. A completely harmless mystery in your home that you've just accepted. Lucy has asked why the bathroom door creaks exactly 3 a.m. every single night, even there's nobody there. For Emma, who keeps putting the TV remote upside down on the coffee table? For Sarah, the faint smell of toasted cheese near the stairs every Tuesday. She doesn't make toast. And also the unexplained tiny dents on the front of the fridge door for Kate. She lives on her own. She's got no idea how it's happened.

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5: Coming up next, we'll discuss eating instant noodles and 90s game shows, although headed more towards gladiators, I feel. Westlife on the way, UB40, Bananarama, and now it's Tina Turner.
6: Paul Baker.

pouring boiling water up to the fill line and convincing yourself that waiting 3 minutes is an absolute test of human endurance. Attempting to eat long noodles with a plastic fork and spraying soup all over your clean white shirt. Peeling back the foil lid completely instead of halfway and watching the top tear into five useless scraps. Stirring in the tiny flavour packet and realising that 90% of the seasoning dust is stuck to the inside corner of the foil. And finishing the entire pot and feeling a sudden urge of salt-induced energy for approximately 20 seconds.

0: TV game shows, watching Gladiators on Saturday night and genuinely believing you could easily climb the Travelator in under 4 seconds. Using sofa cushions as pugil sticks to battle your siblings in the living room during the ad break. See, I think we all did that one. Choosing your absolute favourite gladiator based entirely on their hair and how loudly they shouted at the referee. This is, says 90s game shows, but we're talking gladiators, I think. And hearing referee John Anderson shout, "Gladiators, ready! Contenders, ready!" And getting goosebumps. And finally, attempting the Eliminator course in your back garden using a patio chair, a garden hose and a wheelbarrow.
1: Paul Baker.

0: There's a brand new conversation starter on the way for you very soon, and we'll wrap things up for your show for Tuesday. On the way, House Martin's Oasis, and now his Nomad, I Want to Give You Devotion.
1: Paul Baker.
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0: We are nearly done for Tuesday's show. Thank you very much for listening. Back with you again tomorrow. What is a completely irrational sign that you are getting old? A completely irrational sign that you are getting old. That's your conversation starter. Get involved. At Paul Baker DJ on the socials, a completely irrational sign that you're getting old. I'll read your answers out on the radio tomorrow. 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
1: From Feature Story News in London, I'm Stuart Smith. Turkey and Pakistan have agreed to rapidly deploy troops to Saudi Arabia under the Mecca Joint Defence Agreement after an emergency meeting to address the escalating war in Yemen. Iran, which backs the rebel forces there, has warned that any new intervention would only make the situation more complicated. Washington says it will honour its defence pact with Saudi Arabia, though a Western diplomat says the American role is limited to military advisers and intelligence. Hira Mustafa reports from Islamabad.
2: The move comes amid escalating attacks by Iran-backed Houthi rebels targeting Saudi infrastructure, while tensions remain high around the Red Sea and the strategic Bab el-Mandeb Strait, a key global shipping route. Pakistan, Saudi Arabia and Turkey signed the defense pact in August, under which an attack on one would be considered an attack on other. Analysts say the timing of the decision is significant, as Pakistan's involvement could expand the regional implications of the conflict beyond the Middle East.
1: Delhi police in India's capital have detained opposition leader Rahul Gandhi and his sister Priyanka Gandhi after blocking a march by opposition lawmakers to the headquarters of the Election Commission. The opposition India bloc is demanding the resignation of Chief Election Commissioner Gyanesh Kumar over voter roll revisions that critics say have removed millions of names from electoral lists. The ruling BJP party has accused the opposition of distorting facts and causing unrest, saying the revisions were carried out with full transparency. Neha Punia reports from New Delhi.
3: There was a chanting of slogans, and after a while you had Priyanka Gandhi, who's Rahul Gandhi's sister, she along with some female leaders of opposition tried to break that security barricade to try and walk towards the Election Commission's office. They were pushed back. Then you saw Rahul Gandhi climb that security barricade in some dramatic scenes. He held a very big Indian flag. He was waving that. He tried to then walk off. That's when he, along with other members of the opposition group, were detained.
1: Japanese prosecutors are examining a case against a U.S. Marine arrested on suspicion of murdering a woman on the island of Okinawa, with the suspect facing a possible life sentence or the death penalty if convicted. Lance Corporal Devin Jacob Ballard, who is 20 years old and stationed at Futenma Air Station, was detained on Sunday on suspicion of strangling a 39-year-old at a hotel. He has denied the allegations. The arrest has reignited long-standing tensions over the American military presence on the island. Kate Fisher reports from Washington.
4: The American troop presence on Okinawa is very unpopular. Just last year, there were more than 100 arrests of either U.S. service members or their families on the island.
1: From bureaus worldwide, this is FSN.
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1: From Feature Story News in London, I'm Stuart Smith. Turkey and Pakistan have agreed to rapidly deploy troops to Saudi Arabia under the Mecca Joint Defence Agreement after an emergency meeting to address the escalating war in Yemen. Iran, which backs the rebel forces there, has warned that any new intervention would only make the situation more complicated. Washington says it will honour its defence pact with Saudi Arabia, though a Western diplomat says the American role is limited to military advisers and intelligence. Hira Mustafa reports from Islamabad.
2: The move comes amid escalating attacks by Iran-backed Houthi rebels targeting Saudi infrastructure, while tensions remain high around the Red Sea and the strategic Bab el-Mandeb Strait, a key global shipping route. Pakistan, Saudi Arabia and Turkey signed the defense pact in August, under which an attack on one would be considered an attack on other. Analysts say the timing of the decision is significant, as Pakistan's involvement could expand the regional implications of the conflict beyond the Middle East.
1: Delhi police in India's capital have detained opposition leader Rahul Gandhi and his sister Priyanka Gandhi after blocking a march by opposition lawmakers to the headquarters of the Election Commission. The opposition India bloc is demanding the resignation of Chief Election Commissioner Gyanesh Kumar over voter roll revisions that critics say have removed millions of names from electoral lists. The ruling BJP party has accused the opposition of distorting facts and causing unrest, saying the revisions were carried out with full transparency. Neha Punia reports from New Delhi.
3: There was a chanting of slogans, and after a while you had Priyanka Gandhi, who's Rahul Gandhi's sister, she along with some female leaders of opposition tried to break that security barricade to try walk to Election Commission's office. They were pushed back. Then you saw Rahul Gandhi climb that security barricading in some dramatic scenes. He held a very big Indian flag. He was waving that. He tried to then walk off. That's when he, along with other members of the opposition group, were detained.
1: Japanese prosecutors are examining a case against a U.S. Marine arrested on suspicion of murdering a woman on the island of Okinawa, with the suspect facing a possible life sentence or the death penalty if convicted. Lance Corporal Devin Jacob Ballard, who is 20 years old and stationed at Futenma Air Station, was detained on Sunday on suspicion of strangling a 39-year-old at a hotel. He has denied the allegations. The arrest has reignited long-standing tensions over the American military presence on the island. Kate Fisher reports from Washington.
4: The American troop presence on Okinawa is very unpopular. Just last year, there were more than 100 arrests of either U.S. service members or their families on the island.
1: From bureaus worldwide, this is FSN.

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1: From Feature Story News in London, I'm Stuart Smith. The White House has been forced to defend US President Donald Trump's suggestion that Iran could take out Los Angeles and San Diego, with his rapid response team calling critics buffoons and saying the president was warning about the nuclear threat Tehran could pose. President Trump made the remarks at a rally in the US state of Nebraska on Monday, drawing condemnation from California Governor Gavin Newsom, who called them deranged and dangerous remarks. US officials have previously said Iran lacks the capability to strike the American mainland. Nick Harper reports from Washington.
2: The president went on to say that Iran could take out a city. He suggested they could take out Los Angeles or San Diego, both of them liberal Democrat-voting cities. US officials have previously said that Iran lacks the ability to launch a missile strike on the US mainland. But his comments have prompted an angry reaction from Democrats, including California Governor Gavin Newsom. He said the comments were reckless, deranged, and dangerous, saying that what the president was suggesting, an attack on 10-plus million U.S. residents, was not normal.
1: French workers' unions say around 260,000 people are taking part in student-led protests across France as they backed a third day of action over education conditions. The French Prime Minister has announced reforms, including more university places and smaller class sizes, but demonstrators say the proposals fall short. Amnesty International says 85% of the roughly 5,000 people arrested since mid-September have been children, and it's warning of dangerous police tactics. William Denslow reports from Paris.
3: Those same students that I've been speaking to here in Paris in La République, the major meeting point for this demonstration behind me, say that simply these proposals by the French government simply do not go far enough. A major concern they point to is the French budget. They say there's too much allocated towards defence, things like that. Not enough is being geared towards what the French public desperately need, they say.
1: Delhi police have detained Indian opposition leader Rahul Gandhi and his sister Priyanka Gandhi after blocking a march by opposition lawmakers to the headquarters of the Election Commission. The opposition India bloc is demanding the resignation of the chief election commissioner over voter roll revisions that critics say have removed millions of names from electoral lists. The ruling BJP party has accused the opposition of distorting facts and causing unrest, saying the revisions were carried out with full transparency. Neha Punia reports from New Delhi.
4: You saw Rahul Gandhi climb that security barricading in some dramatic scenes. He tried to then walk off. That's when he, along with other members of the opposition group, were detained.
1: From bureaus worldwide, this is FSN.

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1: From Feature Story News in London, I'm Stuart Smith. The White House has been forced to defend US President Donald Trump's suggestion that Iran could take out Los Angeles and San Diego, with his rapid response team calling critics buffoons and saying the president was warning about the nuclear threat Tehran could pose. President Trump made the remarks at a rally in the US state of Nebraska on Monday, drawing condemnation from California Governor Gavin Newsom, who called them deranged and dangerous remarks. US officials have previously said Iran lacks the capability to strike the American mainland. Nick Harper reports from Washington.
2: The president went on to say that Iran could take out a city. He suggested they could take out Los Angeles or San Diego, both of them liberal Democrat-voting cities. US officials have previously said that Iran lacks the ability to launch a missile strike on the US mainland. But his comments have prompted an angry reaction from Democrats, including California Governor Gavin Newsom. He said the comments were reckless, deranged, and dangerous, saying that what the president was suggesting, an attack on 10-plus million U.S. residents, was not normal.
1: French workers' unions say around 260,000 people are taking part in student-led protests across France as they backed a third day of action over education conditions. The French Prime Minister has announced reforms, including more university places and smaller class sizes, but demonstrators say the proposals fall short. Amnesty International says 85% of the roughly 5,000 people arrested since mid-September have been children, and it's warning of dangerous police tactics. William Denslow reports from Paris.
3: Those same students that I've been speaking to here in Paris in La République, the major meeting point for this demonstration behind me, say that simply these proposals by the French government simply do not go far enough. A major concern they point to is the French budget. They say there's too much allocated towards defence, things like that. Not enough is being geared towards what the French public desperately need, they say.
1: Delhi police have detained Indian opposition leader Rahul Gandhi and his sister Priyanka Gandhi after blocking a march by opposition lawmakers to the headquarters of the Election Commission. The opposition India bloc is demanding the resignation of the Chief Election Commissioner over voter roll revisions that critics say have removed millions of names from electoral lists. The ruling BJP party has accused the opposition of distorting facts and causing unrest, saying the revisions were carried out with full transparency. Neha Punia reports from New Delhi.
4: You saw Rahul Gandhi climb that security barricading in some dramatic scenes. He tried to then walk off. That's when he, along with other members of the opposition group, were detained.
1: From bureaus worldwide, this is FSN.
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1: From Feature Story News in London, I'm Stuart Smith. The White House has been forced to defend US President Donald Trump's suggestion that Iran could take out Los Angeles and San Diego, with his rapid response team calling critics buffoons and saying the president was warning about the nuclear threat Tehran could pose. President Trump made the remarks at a rally in the US state of Nebraska on Monday, drawing condemnation from California Governor Gavin Newsom, who called them deranged and dangerous remarks. US officials have previously said Iran lacks the capability to strike the American mainland. Nick Harper reports from Washington.
2: The president went on to say that Iran could take out a city. He suggested they could take out Los Angeles or San Diego, both of them liberal Democrat-voting cities. US officials have previously said that Iran lacks the ability to launch a missile strike on the US mainland. But his comments have prompted an angry reaction from Democrats, including California Governor Gavin Newsom. He said the comments were reckless, deranged, and dangerous, saying that what the president was suggesting, an attack on 10-plus million U.S. residents, was not normal.
1: French workers' unions say around 260,000 people are taking part in student-led protests across France as they back the third day of action over education conditions. The French Prime Minister has announced reforms, including more university places and smaller class sizes, but demonstrators say the proposals fall short. Amnesty International says 85% of the roughly 5,000 people arrested since mid-September have been children, and it's warning of dangerous police tactics. William Denslow reports from Paris.
3: Those same students that I've been speaking to here in Paris in La République, the major meeting point for this demonstration behind me, say that simply these proposals by the French government simply do not go far enough. A major concern they point to is the French budget. They say there's too much allocated towards defence, things like that. Not enough is being geared towards what the French public desperately need, they say.
1: Delhi police have detained Indian opposition leader Rahul Gandhi and his sister Priyanka Gandhi after blocking a march by opposition lawmakers to the headquarters of the Election Commission. The opposition India bloc is demanding the resignation of the chief election commissioner over voter roll revisions that critics say have removed millions of names from electoral lists. The ruling BJP party has accused the opposition of distorting facts and causing unrest, saying the revisions were carried out with full transparency. Neha Punia reports from New Delhi.
4: You saw Rahul Gandhi climb that security barricading in some dramatic scenes. He tried to then walk off. That's when he, along with other members of the opposition group, were detained.
1: From bureaus worldwide, this is FSN.
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0: From Feature Story News in London, I'm Stuart Smith. The White House has been forced to defend US President Donald Trump's suggestion that Iran could take out Los Angeles and San Diego, with his rapid response team calling critics buffoons and saying the president was warning about the nuclear threat Tehran could pose. President Trump made the remarks at a rally in the US state of Nebraska on Monday, drawing condemnation from California Governor Gavin Newsom, who called them deranged and dangerous remarks. US officials have previously said Iran lacks the capability to strike the American mainland. Nick Harper reports from Washington.
1: The president went on to say that Iran could take out a city. He suggested they could take out Los Angeles or San Diego, both of them liberal Democrat-voting cities. US officials have previously said that Iran lacks the ability to launch a missile strike on the US mainland. But his comments have prompted an angry reaction from Democrats, including California Governor Gavin Newsom. He said the comments were reckless, deranged, and dangerous, saying that what the president was suggesting, an attack on 10-plus million U.S. residents, was not normal.
0: French workers' unions say around 260,000 people are taking part in student-led protests across France as they backed the third day of action over education conditions. The French Prime Minister has announced reforms, including more university places and smaller class sizes, but demonstrators say the proposals fall short. Amnesty International says 85% of the roughly 5,000 people arrested since mid-September have been children, and it's warning of dangerous police tactics. William Denslow reports from Paris.
2: Those same students that I've been speaking to here in Paris in La République, the major meeting point for this demonstration behind me, say that simply these proposals by the French government simply do not go far enough. A major concern they point to is the French budget. They say there's too much allocated towards defence, things like that. Not enough is being geared towards what the French public desperately need, they say.
0: Delhi police have detained Indian opposition leader Rahul Gandhi and his sister Priyanka Gandhi after blocking a march by opposition lawmakers to the headquarters of the Election Commission. The opposition India bloc is demanding the resignation of the chief election commissioner over voter roll revisions that critics say have removed millions of names from electoral lists. The ruling BJP party has accused the opposition of distorting facts and causing unrest, saying the revisions were carried out with full transparency. Neha Punia reports from New Delhi.
3: You saw Rahul Gandhi climb that security barricading in some dramatic scenes. He tried to then walk off. That's when he, along with other members of the opposition group, were detained.
0: From bureaus worldwide, this is FSN.
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1: From Feature Story News in London, I'm Stuart Smith. The White House has been forced to defend US President Donald Trump's suggestion that Iran could take out Los Angeles and San Diego, with his rapid response team calling critics buffoons and saying the president was warning about the nuclear threat Tehran could pose. President Trump made the remarks at a rally in the US state of Nebraska on Monday during condemnation from California Governor Gavin Newsom, who called them deranged and dangerous remarks. US officials have previously said Iran lacks the capability to strike the American mainland. Nick Harper reports from Washington.
2: The president went on to say that Iran could take out a city. He suggested they could take out Los Angeles or San Diego, both of them liberal Democrat-voting cities. US officials have previously said that Iran lacks the ability to launch a missile strike on the US mainland. But his comments have prompted an angry reaction from Democrats, including California Governor Gavin Newsom. He said the comments were reckless, deranged, and dangerous, saying that what the president was suggesting, an attack on 10-plus million U.S. residents, was not normal.
1: French workers' unions say around 260,000 people are taking part in student-led protests across France as they backed a third day of action over education conditions. The French Prime Minister has announced reforms, including more university places and smaller class sizes, but demonstrators say the proposals fall short. Amnesty International says 85% of the roughly 5,000 people arrested since mid-September have been children, and it's warning of dangerous police tactics. William Denslow reports from Paris.
3: Those same students that I've been speaking to here in Paris in La République, the major meeting point for this demonstration behind me, say that simply these proposals by the French government simply do not go far enough. A major concern they point to is the French budget. They say there's too much allocated towards defence, things like that. Not enough is being geared towards what the French public desperately need, they say.
1: Delhi police have detained Indian opposition leader Rahul Gandhi and his sister Priyanka Gandhi after blocking a march by opposition lawmakers to the headquarters of the Election Commission. The opposition India bloc is demanding the resignation of the Chief Election Commissioner over voter roll revisions that critics say have removed millions of names from electoral lists. The ruling BJP party has accused the opposition of distorting facts and causing unrest, saying the revisions were carried out with full transparency. Neha Punia reports from New Delhi.
4: You saw Rahul Gandhi climb that security barricading in some dramatic scenes. He tried to then walk off. That's when he, along with other members of the opposition group, were detained.
1: From bureaus worldwide, this is FSN.
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1: From Feature Story News in London, I'm Stuart Smith. The White House has been forced to defend US President Donald Trump's suggestion that Iran could take out Los Angeles and San Diego, with his rapid response team calling critics buffoons and saying the president was warning about the nuclear threat Tehran could pose. President Trump made the remarks at a rally in the US state of Nebraska on Monday, drawing condemnation from California Governor Gavin Newsom, who called them deranged and dangerous remarks. US officials have previously said Iran lacks the capability to strike the American mainland. Nick Harper reports from Washington.
2: The president went on to say that Iran could take out a city. He suggested they could take out Los Angeles or San Diego, both of them liberal Democrat-voting cities. US officials have previously said that Iran lacks the ability to launch a missile strike on the US mainland. But his comments have prompted an angry reaction from Democrats, including California Governor Gavin Newsom. He said the comments were reckless, deranged, and dangerous, saying that what the president was suggesting, an attack on 10-plus million U.S. residents, was not normal.
1: French workers' unions say around 260,000 people are taking part in student-led protests across France as they backed a third day of action over education conditions. The French Prime Minister has announced reforms, including more university places and smaller class sizes, but demonstrators say the proposals fall short. Amnesty International says 85% of the roughly 5,000 people arrested since mid-September have been children, and it's warning of dangerous police tactics. William Denslow reports from Paris.
3: Those same students that I've been speaking to here in Paris in La République, the major meeting point for this demonstration behind me, say that simply these proposals by the French government simply do not go far enough. A major concern they point to is the French budget. They say there's too much allocated towards defence, things like that. Not enough is being geared towards what the French public desperately need, they say.
1: Delhi police have detained Indian opposition leader Rahul Gandhi and his sister Priyanka Gandhi after blocking a march by opposition lawmakers to the headquarters of the Election Commission. The opposition India bloc is demanding the resignation of the chief election commissioner over voter roll revisions that critics say have removed millions of names from electoral lists. The ruling BJP party has accused the opposition of distorting facts and causing unrest, saying the revisions were carried out with full transparency. Neha Punia reports from New Delhi.
4: You saw Rahul Gandhi climb that security barricading in some dramatic scenes. He tried to then walk off. That's when he, along with other members of the opposition group, were detained.
1: From bureaus worldwide, this is FSN.

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1: From Feature Story News in London, I'm Stuart Smith. The White House has been forced to defend US President Donald Trump's suggestion that Iran could take out Los Angeles and San Diego, with his rapid response team calling critics buffoons and saying the president was warning about the nuclear threat Tehran could pose. President Trump made the remarks at a rally in the US state of Nebraska on Monday, drawing condemnation from California Governor Gavin Newsom, who called them deranged and dangerous remarks. US officials have previously said Iran lacks the capability to strike the American mainland. Nick Harper reports from Washington.
2: The president went on to say that Iran could take out a city. He suggested they could take out Los Angeles or San Diego, both of them liberal Democrat-voting cities. US officials have previously said that Iran lacks the ability to launch a missile strike on the US mainland. But his comments have prompted an angry reaction from Democrats, including California Governor Gavin Newsom. He said the comments were reckless, deranged, and dangerous, saying that what the president was suggesting, an attack on 10-plus million U.S. residents, was not normal.
1: French workers' unions say around 260,000 people are taking part in student-led protests across France as they backed a third day of action over education conditions. The French Prime Minister has announced reforms, including more university places and smaller class sizes, but demonstrators say the proposals fall short. Amnesty International says 85% of the roughly 5,000 people arrested since mid-September have been children, and it's warning of dangerous police tactics. William Denslow reports from Paris.
3: Those same students that I've been speaking to here in Paris in La République, the major meeting point for this demonstration behind me, say that simply these proposals by the French government simply do not go far enough. A major concern they point to is the French budget. They say there's too much allocated towards defence, things like that. Not enough is being geared towards what the French public desperately need, they say.
1: Delhi police have detained Indian opposition leader Rahul Gandhi and his sister Priyanka Gandhi after blocking a march by opposition lawmakers to the headquarters of the Election Commission. The opposition India bloc is demanding the resignation of the chief election commissioner over voter roll revisions that critics say have removed millions of names from electoral lists. The ruling BJP party has accused the opposition of distorting facts and causing unrest, saying the revisions were carried out with full transparency. Neha Punia reports from New Delhi.
4: You saw Rahul Gandhi climb that security barricading in some dramatic scenes. He tried to then walk off. That's when he, along with other members of the opposition group, were detained.
1: From Bureaus Worldwide, this is FSN.
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6: The Roosters beat the Knights 19-18 in the NRL Grand Final. Mark Nwakanitawase scored two tries in his last league game. Daly Cherry Evans kicked the field goal. James Tedesco won the Clive Churchill Medal. The crowd was 80,814. It is the Roosters' first premiership since 2019. The Roosters women beat Brisbane 36 and finished the season unbeaten. Taryn Aiken won the Karen Murphy Medal. Max Verstappen won the Bahrain Grand Prix at Sepang, his first win of the year. Kimi Antonelli finished second, Lewis Hamilton was third, Oscar Piastri was sixth, George Russell retired. Antonelli's championship lead is 84 points. Daniil Medvedev was disqualified in the Beijing semi-final after hitting a spectator with a ball. Luke Humphreys beat Gerwyn Price 6-4 to win the World Grand Prix in Leicester. New Zealand play Australia in the first Bledisloe Cup test at Eden Park on Saturday. Kickoff is 2:10 here. Cody Taylor captains the All Blacks. Hunter Paisami is suspended. The Premier League returns on Saturday. Arsenal play Leeds. Chelsea play Bournemouth. Manchester United play Tottenham. Liverpool play Manchester City on Sunday. And the Singapore Grand Prix is next Sunday at Marina Bay. Kimi Antonelli leads the championship by 84 points.
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2: Amy Shark, Dave Gleason and Phil Jameson led Sunday's NRL Grand Final tribute at Accor Stadium. Shark opened You'll Never Walk Alone as Jai Arrow and former Wallaby Nathan Charles, both living with motor neurone disease, took a lap of the ground. Gleason and Jameson followed with What's Up and The Best. Reviewers called it simple and effective, if no match for Kylie's AFL set. Strictly has lost its first celebrity. Hairstylist Chris Appleton and Amy Dowden were eliminated after the dance-off. Australian singer Delta Goodrum remains near the top of the board with Kai Widdrington. Former Bachelor star Sam Wood has been charged with domestic violence offences after police were called to Noosa on Saturday. The 46-year-old is on remand, will apply for bail on Thursday, and says he will defend the charges. His fitness brand has put him on indefinite leave. Tom Cruise's Digger has opened in 8th place in Australia, on about $790,000, with Sophie Wilde. It is his weakest local start in years. Olivia Colman has made her runway debut, in black leather, at Miu Miu in Paris. Shakira brought Dua Lipa on stage for a duet during her Madrid residency. Kate Ceberano's Australian-made encore reaches the Sydney Opera House on Sunday. She says her one big regret is turning down an early role in Strictly Ballroom. Catherine Parkinson, Omari Douglas and Toby Stevens have joined the BBC Poirot series Hercule. And Brooklyn Beckham and Nicola Peltz were in Paris for Fashion Week, but skipped Victoria Beckham's show. With David, Cruz, Romeo and Harper in the front row.

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2: From Feature Story News in London, I'm Stuart Smith. The White House has been forced to defend US President Donald Trump's suggestion that Iran could take out Los Angeles and San Diego, with his rapid response team calling critics buffoons and saying the president was warning about the nuclear threat Tehran could pose. President Trump made the remarks at a rally in the US state of Nebraska on Monday, drawing condemnation from California Governor Gavin Newsom, who called them deranged and dangerous remarks. US officials have previously said Iran lacks the capability to strike the American mainland. Nick Harper reports from Washington.
3: The president went on to say that Iran could take out a city. He suggested they could take out Los Angeles or San Diego, both of them liberal Democrat-voting cities. US officials have previously said that Iran lacks the ability to launch a missile strike on the US mainland. But his comments have prompted an angry reaction from Democrats, including California Governor Gavin Newsom. He said the comments were reckless, deranged, and dangerous, saying that what the president was suggesting, an attack on 10-plus million U.S. residents, was not normal.
2: French workers' unions say around 260,000 people are taking part in student-led protests across France as they backed the third day of action over education conditions. The French Prime Minister has announced reforms, including more university places and smaller class sizes, but demonstrators say the proposals fall short. Amnesty International says 85% of the roughly 5,000 people arrested since mid-September have been children, and it's warning of dangerous police tactics. William Denslow reports from Paris.
4: Those same students that I've been speaking to here in Paris in La République, the major meeting point for this demonstration behind me, say that simply these proposals by the French government simply do not go far enough. A major concern they point to is the French budget. They say there's too much allocated towards defence, things like that. Not enough is being geared towards what the French public desperately need, they say.
2: Delhi police have detained Indian opposition leader Rahul Gandhi and his sister Priyanka Gandhi after blocking a march by opposition lawmakers to the headquarters of the Election Commission. The opposition India bloc is demanding the resignation of the chief election commissioner over voter roll revisions that critics say have removed millions of names from electoral lists. The ruling BJP party has accused the opposition of distorting facts and causing unrest, saying the revisions were carried out with full transparency. Neha Punia reports from New Delhi.
5: You saw Rahul Gandhi climb that security barricading in some dramatic scenes. He tried to then walk off. That's when he, along with other members of the opposition group, were detained.
2: From Bureaus Worldwide, this is FSN.
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6: The Roosters beat the Knights 19-18 in the NRL Grand Final. Mark Nwakanitawase scored two tries in his last league game. Daly Cherry Evans kicked the field goal. James Tedesco won the Clive Churchill Medal. The crowd was 80,814. It is the Roosters' first premiership since 2019. The Roosters women beat Brisbane 36 and finished the season unbeaten. Taryn Aiken won the Karen Murphy Medal. Max Verstappen won the Bahrain Grand Prix at Sepang, his first win of the year. Kimi Antonelli finished second, Lewis Hamilton was third, Oscar Piastri was sixth, George Russell retired. Antonelli's championship lead is 84 points. Daniil Medvedev was disqualified in the Beijing semi-final after hitting a spectator with a ball. Luke Humphreys beat Gerwyn Price 6-4 to win the World Grand Prix in Leicester. New Zealand play Australia in the first Bledisloe Cup test at Eden Park on Saturday. Kickoff is 2:10 here. Cody Taylor captains the All Blacks. Hunter Paisami is suspended. The Premier League returns on Saturday. Arsenal play Leeds. Chelsea play Bournemouth. Manchester United play Tottenham. Liverpool play Manchester City on Sunday. And the Singapore Grand Prix is next Sunday at Marina Bay. Kimi Antonelli leads the championship by 84 points.
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2: Amy Shark, Dave Gleason and Phil Jameson led Sunday's NRL Grand Final tribute at Accor Stadium. Shark opened You'll Never Walk Alone as Jai Arrow and former Wallaby Nathan Charles, both living with motor neurone disease, took a lap of the ground. Gleason and Jameson followed with What's Up and The Best. Reviewers called it simple and effective, if no match for Kylie's AFL set. Strictly has lost its first celebrity. Hairstylist Chris Appleton and Amy Dowden were eliminated after the dance-off. Australian singer Delta Goodrum remains near the top of the board with Kai Widdrington. Former Bachelor star Sam Wood has been charged with domestic violence offences after police were called to Noosa on Saturday. The 46-year-old is on remand, will apply for bail on Thursday, and says he will defend the charges. His fitness brand has put him on indefinite leave. Tom Cruise's Digger has opened in 8th place in Australia on about $790,000 with Sophie Wilde. It is his weakest local start in years. Olivia Colman has made her runway debut in black leather at Miu Miu in Paris. Shakira brought Dua Lipa on stage for a duet during her Madrid residency. Kate Ceberano's Australian-made encore reaches the Sydney Opera House on Sunday. She says her one big regret is turning down an early role in Strictly Ballroom. Catherine Parkinson, Omari Douglas and Toby Stevens have joined the BBC Poirot series Hercule. And Brooklyn Beckham and Nicola Peltz were in Paris for Fashion Week, but skipped Victoria Beckham's show, with David, Cruz, Romeo and Harper in the front row.
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1: 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Good morning. Welcome to AXR. Let's kick off another hour with Melanie C and Ellie Goulding next.
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2: From Feature Story News in London, I'm Stuart Smith. The White House has been forced to defend US President Donald Trump's suggestion that Iran could take out Los Angeles and San Diego, with his rapid response team calling critics buffoons and saying the president was warning about the nuclear threat Tehran could pose. President Trump made the remarks at a rally in the US state of Nebraska on Monday during condemnation from California Governor Gavin Newsom, who called them deranged and dangerous remarks. US officials have previously said Iran lacks the capability to strike the American mainland. Nick Harper reports from Washington.
3: The president went on to say that Iran could take out a city. He suggested they could take out Los Angeles or San Diego, both of them liberal Democrat-voting cities. US officials have previously said that Iran lacks the ability to launch a missile strike on the US mainland. But his comments have prompted an angry reaction from Democrats, including California Governor Gavin Newsom. He said the comments were reckless, deranged, and dangerous, saying that what the president was suggesting, an attack on 10-plus million U.S. residents, was not normal.
2: French workers' unions say around 260,000 people are taking part in student-led protests across France as they back the third day of action over education conditions. The French Prime Minister has announced reforms, including more university places and smaller class sizes, but demonstrators say the proposals fall short. Amnesty International says 85% of the roughly 5,000 people arrested since mid-September have been children, and it's warning of dangerous police tactics. William Denslow reports from Paris.
4: Those same students that I've been speaking to here in Paris in La République, the major meeting point for this demonstration behind me, say that simply these proposals by the French government simply do not go far enough. A major concern they point to is the French budget. They say there's too much allocated towards defence, things like that. Not enough is being geared towards what the French public desperately need, they say.
2: Delhi police have detained Indian opposition leader Rahul Gandhi and his sister Priyanka Gandhi after blocking a march by opposition lawmakers to the headquarters of the Election Commission. The opposition India bloc is demanding the resignation of the chief election commissioner over voter roll revisions that critics say have removed millions of names from electoral lists. The ruling BJP party has accused the opposition of distorting facts and causing unrest, saying the revisions were carried out with full transparency. Neha Punia reports from New Delhi.
5: You saw Rahul Gandhi climb that security barricading in some dramatic scenes. He tried to then walk off. That's when he, along with other members of the opposition group, were detained.
2: From bureaus worldwide, this is FSN.
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